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14: Argentina's quest for back-to-back World Cups is still alive as they win a thriller 2-1 over England.
15: It seems to just mean a little bit more to this Argentinian side to get over the line for their country.
16: Whether it was in normal time or whether it was going to be in extra time, Argentina were always going to win that game.
15: Lionel Messi is the greatest player I have ever seen.
16: He's done it yet again. He really stood up and said, come with me.
17: It was an absolutely brilliant performance from the greatest of all time, and they booked their place in yet another World Cup final, and this time set to take on Messi's old friends in Spain.
18: Argentina is seeking to become the first back-to-back winner since Brazil did it back in the late 1950s. Spain is going to try to have something to say about that. You're listening to Amber and Ian at Ian Fitz ESPN is how you find him. At Amber W Sports is how you find me. Let's get you ready for the World Cup final. Carlos Mauricio Ramirez, MLS on Apple TV, play-by-play, kind enough to hop on with us. And Carlos, we appreciate your time here. Let's talk about Argentina, because obviously we know the story of the late goals. We know how they rally. We know how they surprised England there in the end. What can Spain take away from that match to try to let

0: Hugh Myers. We're telling you when to go here on Game Night on ESPN Radio, the all-new ESPN app, SiriusXM Channel 80, and TuneIn. 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Hearing that soundtrack on the way in, I feel like I had some gorillas in my trunk, and I was just riding down the Las Vegas Strip real slow, windows about halfway down, and just go, dum, dum. You know what I mean?
1: They're banging the drum for you, Q.
0: That's right.
1: They're banging the drum for you, just like Erling Haaland.
0: Exactly. See, we're getting our Norway on, but we're getting it Bay Area hyphy style around here. See, we can go hyphy and go Norway all at the same time. That's how talented we are here on Game Night on ESPN Radio. There's a ton of talent in the WNBA. We're going to give you those tiers right now.
2: It's time to get caught up on the top stories from around the W.
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6: 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We're still waiting on LeBron. I think Courtney had something that we talked about, I would say last week, maybe. I can't remember when exactly we talked about it, Smalls, and Courtney Cronin in for CC today. Evan Cohen with you. The idea of this all confirming that LeBron is still the face of the league. Mm-hmm. The fact that everyone cares. And Courtney basically put it out there of like, hey, this is my resume for face of the league, right? It's like, okay, you thought Wemby was surpassing me? You thought Jalen Brunson was surpassing me? Here's my resume. I'm what, 42 years old, and everyone, every minute of every day is like, where are you going to play? Fanatics Fest, where are you going to play?
7: LeBron Watch.
6: Right. So we've asked you about the most attention-seeking athletes, right? And we brought up the idea of LeBron. Certainly, people can accuse him of that. We're going to get to your phone calls in a second. 888-SAY-ESPN. Courtney, you had one that you wanted to throw out there.
7: Yes. And it's not LeBron, and it's not Aaron Rodgers. It's Conor McGregor. You think about all the media theatrics and the stuff that is just thrown in your face constantly with him. And it's not even just dating back to the recent UFC fight that lasted 1 minute and 9 seconds. It's the totality of his career, how he was always out in front of the cameras, always had a soundbite he was ready to drop, always had some outlandish entrance, whatever it was to get the attention on him, he was willing to do it, no holds barred. So I think in terms of athletes that seek the attention, seek the spotlight, want it, gravitate towards it, he's at the top of my list.
6: I think that's a really good one. I also would argue, though, that individual sport is different than team sport.
8: Because it's always all about you.
6: Yeah, it has to be literally about you, and you're selling your own brand.
7: Okay, but what about golf? Who's attention-seeking in golf? Men's golf. Let's think about that one.
8: Bryson was for a while.
6: I mean, Bryson has literally talked about how his YouTube channel could be better for him financially, which obviously it is.
7: It's not better for him as a golfer. Yes, I get that. But to the degree of the three that we have just talked about, you can put him on the list, sure. But it's largely, you're not going to find it in

6:36 here on your Friday morning. Welcome back in. Morning Jocks, Conrad Van Order and Damian Mitchell with you. Hope you have a fantastic weekend as we carry you into the weekend with Macaroon Cubic in the morning. They'll be following us from 7 to 10. Then you'll have three-man front, 10 to 2, and the Paul Feinbaum Show, 2 to 6. And then you'll be able to listen to some Braves baseball. So no reason for you to change that dial. We will. We got you covered. We'll get you into your weekend here on this Friday. You can also carry us with you on the Jocks app and check us out on the YouTube at Jocks TV if you want to watch along and be able to watch our video feed each and every day. 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All right, so we're going to do a blind ranking here. I put this together last night, and we're going to see how Damian navigates this. So if you're not familiar with this,

0: man, the star has really fallen. Doesn't mean they can't get it back. Doesn't mean he can't flip things. But my goodness, from where they were a couple of years ago, where they were the belle of the ball, to where they're at right now, and it is like goodness gracious.
1: I will say this though, I think that might be a more combo last two off seasons put together. I do like some of the guys that they got. They lost some guys that if you're a Colorado fan, you wish you had, but. We've seen DeAndre Moore play good snaps.
0: Really good.
1: At high-level college football. Richard Young has played good snaps at high-level college football. Juju Lewis has ability, talent. We love the offense that you're going to put in there. Go-go offense is one that's fun, innovative. It can be successful. And I think you take A.J. Smith and put him in there as a quarterback coach to be able to help there a little bit as well. So Leona Lefau, who you go and get, is just a hair on fire playmaker type linebacker that's fun to watch. You went and got some guys.
0: Yes.
1: You're just going to have to, it's going to take a lot to sort of put them all together. Like Randon Fontenot, Boo Carter can play. You got some guys that from a behavioral standpoint, now you're going to have to reel them in and make sure that they're trying to do football things the right way a lot of the time. But I do like some of the guys that they've gotten. So I would counter it with that, but it's a fair point because they made a lot of hay on conversation in generating that conversation.
0: For sure.
1: And it doesn't feel like they've been able to generate a whole lot of it here recently. So we'll see. All right.
0: Very little.
1: But a fun conversation nonetheless. We'll keep it going. We got a little bit more than we want you to hear from ACC Media Days. We can talk about winners, losers of the offseason. I want to get to our SEC players at each position across the course of the show today. AP poll is going to be out August 17th at 11 a.m. Do we project there what that's going to look like? David Hale going to join
0: August
1: us.
0: August 17th?
1: Mm-hmm. That's when it debuts.
0: Wow, it feels late.
1: 2 weeks before the season?
0: I don't know. It just feels late.
1: Okay.
0: I mean, I ain't mad at it.
1: David Hale is going to be with us later this hour. Give us his thoughts from what he has seen at ACC Media Day so far. Bruce Feldman has a nice counter article to kind of some of the stuff that we learned about Cody Campbell, Texas Tech yesterday. He'll be with us in the 9 o'clock hour. Want to tell you about our friends at Train First. You guys know, I mean, listen, it was hot yesterday. 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
1: Bill Smith Buick GMC, the GMC dealer of the year, the national champion of GMC dealers. They won it 9 times overall, including the last 6 years. The very best, and that's according to General Motors. They sell more vehicles than anyone in the entire Southeast. They also are number one in Alabama and have been for years. They have that used car super center. They can get you in a vehicle regardless of what your budget is, and they have a GMC

0: know what else you want to ask me, but those are things I thought about. I can talk about the world games you want to, whatever.
1: Well, I was going to go back to something that Landrum asked you, you know, about preparing for media days. I guess it was so much different, Coach, back when you attended. And the reason why is because there wasn't as much of the 24-hour-a-day media. You know, you didn't have podcasts. You had talk shows, and you had the newspaper. You had a couple TV stations. But now this stuff is broadcast instantaneous on social media and everywhere else. And I guess some of the things that the coaches might try to say in Tampa, we've probably already heard because there's so many other opportunities now to hear the coaches.
0: Here's the problem you got. Good question, but for both of you. Your players. Your players have got to be schooled. Not told what to say, but schooled a little bit. How many games you think y'all going to win this time? You don't answer that. You answer it in a roundabout way.
1: Right.
0: Were you disappointed last year in the way your running backs ran? You got to be able to field questions on as much a positive. You just don't need to be negative in your answers, because they're looking to write something that, you know, so and so says that running backs are no better this year than they were last year. You know, that's what they'll write if you're not careful. So you do school your players. You do want to take players to the meetings that you feel like deserve it, or you don't have to be the very best. I don't know if you need to take a quarterback every cotton picking time. And I think the ones who have practiced hard, who the players have a lot of confidence in, if you have your team. A bunch of leaders on your team that you need to talk to about getting the team to play hard or do this or do that. Those kind of guys, those 10 guys that you talk to, you take two or three of those guys with you. And because you're going to be talking to them about the way the team is going, why we're not doing this or why we're not doing that. The stuff I say here is, I'm not saying because I said it, but it's good stuff. That's exactly what happens. You get a couple in basketball, you may take two guys that, you know, you don't shoot every time you get it. And so, that kind of stuff. So it's a little bit, you use your brain, you study what you're doing. You have your players be darn sure that they understand the questions and it's not any problem. You saying, I really don't know about that. I'm not really sure. That's no sin to do that.
2: How much would a first year to the SEC head coach, Alex Golish, how much does that differ than maybe some of the more seasoned coaches that have been in this league for a while?
0: Well, it'll be a comparison factor to the past coach. You bring 21 players from South Florida with you, and you ought to be good right off the bat. Are y'all gonna run the football more than your past coach did? Those kinds of things when you get, there, I think what he does is get in there and talk about how happy he is to be at Auburn, how excited he is to be at Auburn. Auburn has raised $93 million for money, but he don't have to use the word 93. He can say our alums have really worked hard to try to make our NIL good, the Aflac situation. We're playing over in Atlanta, and I know some of you don't like that, but we're getting a lot of money, and a lot of money means we can get players, kind of stuff like that. Not the way I said it, a lot of money, but
2: no, that's good.
0: Kind of like that, we want everybody's playing. Everybody's paying to get money. Aflac's going in there. I think the one thing Auburn's done is they have said that, some of these kids that are playing in this game are going to benefit financially because Aflac's got that game. Well, when you write that, get that out publicly, and then you bring these players in for a visit that are going to sign next year. I mean, you could talk. That's me. I guess you saw what was in the paper.
2: Yeah.
0: Aflac done as good. And we've got some more going. I guess you saw that. I don't want to tell you how much it's going to be, but I think it's going to be a good situation.
2: Does that potentially now, and I give it, it's already there. It already exists. But do you think stuff like that with maybe a certain number of players getting the extra kiss from playing in

0: trip to Boca Raton, costing LSU donors approximately $40,000. Kiffin receives 65 hours of personal private flight time each year in his contract, a perk that former head coach Brian Kelly did not have in his contract. Matter of fact, right now, Kim Mulkey and Will Wade, they don't have that in their contracts.
1: Well, Kim had it in her original, but maybe her newest, she doesn't have it.
0: She doesn't now.
1: I guess she got compensated when they said you can buy your own plane.
0: Or you can fly Southwest and we'll reimburse you.
1: Yeah.
0: LSU declined to respond to a request for comment regarding the number of hours Kiffin used for the trip to Boca Raton. The nearly $40,000 tab for the trip was paid for by the Tiger Athletic Foundation in March, though the report does not detail when the trip occurred and how long it was. The documents also show that the Tiger Athletic Foundation spent nearly $65,000 for four other private plane trips for business purposes for Lane Kiffin between January and March. Kiffin's ex-wife, Layla, children and nephew, accompanying him for several of those business trips. Kiffin's trip was funded by the Tiger Athletic Foundation, as we mentioned, but the bulk of the $13 million compensation that Kiffin gets is paid for by the university itself. His contract also does not specify that the travel must be paid by private donors. Because Kiffin is a state employee, benefits he receives from a private entity affiliated with the university that exceeds $1,000 must be reported to the board quarterly under Louisiana law. And that's why people are going to be doing this every quarter, because there are certain aspects and fringe benefits that Lane Kiffin will get that will have to be reported. And if people are doing this now before the first kickoff of him as the head coach of LSU, let him lose some games.
1: Oh, you start seeing how much we're paying for losses? How much Lane Kiffin is making to lose to whoever? Yeah. I'm just imagining negotiations with Lane Kiffin and how badly LSU wanted to get him and they were going to make him their man. But Jimmy Sexton having those conversations with LSU, and it's like, well, private plane use, we want that in the contract. Well, Jimmy, we don't really do that anymore. We did that with Coach Mulkey, but after we restructured her, no, we feel like, sorry. It's no deal. We're going to Florida. You know what? Heck, we'll give it to you.
0: So you get 65 hours of personal private flight time.
1: Does that count? Year. Is that airtime? Is that on tarmac? When are we starting the clock?
2: Wheels up, I would assume. I'd want that in the contract.
1: Yeah, I want that spelled out. Wheels up. And if we have to circle because of weather or something going on at the airport, that shouldn't count.
2: That's a lot of trips to Boca Raton. That's probably a pretty short flight.
0: But what's so interesting is because there was $40,000 for that particular trip, according to the story, to Boca Raton. And then you had his ex-wife, Layla, the children, and a nephew accompanied him for several, air quotes, business trips. So that's another $65,000. So already you're at $105,000, and he hasn't even been the coach yet for, 6 months?
1: Did they say it was just one plane, or you not women pack?
2: So did they fly the Vanity Fair guy in on the private jet, and then after some of the comments, they're like, you're...
1: Layla and Landry's shoes and everything, that's on one plane, mm-hmm. and then the actual family members on the other.
2: Well, Landry's still at Ole Miss, right? So does he bring her over to see her boyfriend on the weekends?
0: I don't think she's at Ole Miss anymore.
1: I thought she transferred.
2: Did she transfer?
0: I think the whole family, yeah. I don't think there's anything left in Oxford, Mississippi.
2: To be fair, I probably wouldn't want to be her staying at Ole Miss after what Daddy did.
0: Yeah, I think her sorority membership transferred.
2: I'm sure that one was fine, yes.
0: And meanwhile, Whit Weeks getting this private plane. I'm sure he's on these trips too.
2: Yeah, maybe so.
0: Was he on the list of LSU players?
2: He was.
0: That Nike?
2: He was.
0: He was?
2: Okay.
1: Yeah.
0: Well, good.
1: I wonder how much ball he and Land are talking on that trip.
2: They're just buddies.
0: Yeah, you get the feeling that Lane just lives ball. Like he's putting he's like a film hawk. Like every night as he's going to bed, Yeah. Like he's not watching Netflix. I mean,

0: go to Truist Park because it's got all the amenities of a new ballpark. But if
1: some folks want to go to Rickwood,
0: correct. I mean, it's just it's your preference, and I just think the European soccer fan, they have never been privy to the type of stadiums that we have in the United States. I mean, these are $1 billion-plus facilities, $1 billion facilities that they just blows their mind.
1: Yeah, it's wild. Going back to or tying in the World Cup game with the worst thing that I've seen that Conrad did with that story in the Mountain Dew bottle. The guy was looking for in the portalette. Zion drugs.
2: The Mountain Dew bottle detail.
1: I'm just trying to catch everyone up if they missed the story. This listener says World Cup game, Mountain Dew, it probably cost him $25. He wasn't leaving without it. It's actually pretty good.
2: That's, you might be right. Something tells me he wasn't attending the soccer match.
1: Yeah, I think so. The Vegas White Weddings, multiple meanings like that. Roddy reminds us that VD is nothing to clap about.
0: That's good.
2: That's really good.
1: Yeah, someone saying he was in there. He definitely dropped his last crack rock in the commode. Good chance.
2: Yeah.
1: The Vegas Untouchables. That was a good movie. Oh, come on. Really? Not this one. Vegas Vixens. I guess you could use that. Yeah, I don't know. I'm not going seafood in Vegas most of the time.
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0: Coming up Monday, bright and early, SEC Football Media Days in Tampa. We will have wall-to-wall coverage here on WJOX. Start bright and early with Conrad and Damian, Mac and Cube. And then, of course, we'll follow it up from 10 until 2. Remember, Tuesday, we will not be at Social Taco. We'll be there on Friday as we cover SEC Football Media Days.
1: Yeah, I want to remind all of you to have a wonderful, safe weekend. Enjoy the rest of this Friday. Always remember that God is great.
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11: Everyone poops. It's not just the name of a classic potty training book. It's a universal truth. Even though everyone does it, almost no one wants to talk about it. Dr. Tricia Pasricha wants to change that. She's the author of a new book. It's called You've Been Pooping All Wrong. And she says there are three critical P's of pooping. The first is propulsion, both the voluntary push you exert and the involuntary contractions that happen naturally within your body.

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